0: welcome in. This is a public affairs program shedding the light on the interests and issues and concerns of the greater Pittsburgh area. Good Sunday to you. My name is Johnny Hartwell, your host, and I have a special guest in studio. Two guests, actually. Majors Marcus Ajoy Jugenheimer of the Salvation Army of Western PA. Good morning to both of you. Good morning.
1: Good morning.
2: Good morning, Johnny. Great to see you again.
0: All right. We're going to devote the next 30 minutes in talking about Donut Day, because if there's anything that bonds Pittsburgh together, it's donuts. I know I am fascinated with donuts, and the Salvation Army's Donut Day is less than a month away. So let's talk Donut Day first.
2: All right. Yeah, the Salvation Army is a rich heritage of the National Donut Day that is recognized the first Friday in June each year. The first ever National Donut Day occurred in Chicago in 1938, and it was really to commemorate and honor what Salvation Army Donut Lassies did during World War I, where women from this country went to the front lines of the war in France and volunteered their time to go there to provide support to the soldiers and, of course, to fry up some fresh donuts.
0: Delicious donuts.
2: Yeah.
0: Now, it's a little bit of hyperbole. We're not going to talk about donuts for the next 30 minutes, although I could. I do want to talk, first of all, you guys are fairly new to Pittsburgh. I met Marcus Joy. This is our first time meeting, so welcome.
1: Thank you.
0: So kind of give us a background of your relationship with the Salvation Army, and what brought you here to Pittsburgh.
1: So I grew up in the Salvation Army. My parents are Salvation Army officers. Actually, I'm a sixth generation Salvation Army person. So that's pretty exciting. It's been in my blood. But as I grew up to be an adult, I felt a calling from God, and it was affirmed to me that this is what God wanted me to do, and to serve people through the Salvation Army. And so it's been quite the adventure. We have a Salvation Army training school in Suffern, New York. There's actually four in the country. Marcus and I met there in 1993 and fell in love. And he graduated first in 94. I graduated in 95. We were married in July 95 and started our adventure in Connecticut. And ever since have been through several different states. It's could be considered much like homeland missionary work, where Salvation Army provides us with appointments, and we come and we serve God and people and try to meet the community needs as best we can with the generous donations of donors, and try to stretch that money as far as we can to serve as many people as we can while trying to meet the needs in the best possible way.
0: Now, I was kidding about conversations about donuts and the things that you do. That's barely scratching the service, everything, all the programs, and we'll talk a lot about the programs. But Marcus, we met probably 6 or 7 months ago.
2: Yes.
0: And so when did you move to Pittsburgh, and how's that transition been going for you guys?
2: So we moved to Pittsburgh the end of June of 2025.
0: Oh,
2: and
0: okay.
2: So we have, we've been learning the geography and the topography and certainly the culture of Western Pennsylvania. My story is a little different from Joy's. I wasn't born into the Salvation Army. Started as a volunteer at a Salvation Army summer day camp not too far away in Salem, Ohio. And so the Western Pennsylvania, Northeast Ohio, experience was in my blood. That's where I was born and raised. But after many years on the East Coast, it's kind of reacclimating to an area, hearing the names of cities and towns that I remember from my childhood. I never knew where they were, but now as an adult experiencing that, and again, just loving being back in the area and the wonderful people of the Western Pennsylvania.
0: So is it pronounced East Palestine or East Palestine?
2: Well, for me, it was always East Palestine.
0: Of course. Okay. All right. That's your bona fides. Congratulations. You're from this area. Let's talk a little bit about the transition. When you take over as commander, you kind of want to, you want to ease into the project and get acclimated or things. But is there any particular goals that you wanted to tackle initially? And how's that going for you? For you, both of you? That's a question for both of you.
2: Well, I'd say the initial goal for both of us was really to get out and understand the context. We have 35 Salvation Army worship and service centers, an additional 5 service centers, 104 service extension units that are all volunteer
0: operated.
2: It's
0: quite a big area, isn't it? Yeah.
2: Yeah. So the 28 Western counties, we put on a lot of miles to get out there to be able to understand the ministry and service context in each location. And so that was really our first goal, was to get out there and be amongst the people in those locations, to see the properties, to understand the programs. And so that was step one. And
0: how many counties do you cover?
2: 28 counties.
0: 28 counties. Okay. So when you say Western PA, I mean, you are all of Western PA, not Southwestern PA, all of Western PA.
2: All of Western Pennsylvania. We go up to Bradford, out to Huntington, out to Clearfield, and Du Bois area. So yeah, it's a lot of miles to get to visit all those locations.
0: Bradford, the home of Zippo lighters.
2: Absolutely.
0: Okay. And so you visited all 28 counties so far?
2: We have been out to all of the locations, and a couple service centers we still need to get to. But that context helps us when we're making decisions in a boardroom about agenda items that come in from those locations. And so that was critical for us. And then I would say right after that is really assessing our current state of services. Is what we are providing to the communities today what the communities need today? Or are there things that we're doing because we've always done them? And really assessing our current state and looking at whether there's any need to pivot to new areas of service. You know, their community needs change. And with that, we need to be responsive so that we're meeting the needs of today, not necessarily the needs of 20 years ago.
0: Right. Well, tell us about the response. What were what are some of the circumstances that, that needed to be addressed almost initially? And you're like, okay, this needs attention. Is there any particular program or particular area that you wanted to focus on initially?
2: Well, we're grateful to see that in almost every case, you know, the services that we are provided are actually needed now more than ever. Yeah. You know, we think of food insecurity and the realities that, there wasn't a COVID spike and then everything went back down to pre-COVID levels. The demand, kind of plateaued much higher than 2019. And so those services are still a critical element of what we provide. And so far in that assessment, I think we've been very very pleased and impressed by what we're seeing as far as meeting real needs. Now, are there further needs that we can be addressing? And so those are the areas that we continue to dig into and try to, again, learn from the different community contexts, recognizing that each community is different from the one next door, and the needs are different.
0: You know, obviously, your paramount focus is going to be on your worship services, but you have utility rent services, assistance, you have senior services, food pantry, youth services, and it goes on and on and on. And your signature campaign is going to be the Red Kettle campaign.
2: Yes.
0: That's kind of the touch point for most communities to know what the Salvation Army does. Now, let's kind of look back at your campaign last December. Did it reach your goal? Tell us about last year's Red Kettle campaign.
2: So last year's Red Kettle campaign actually surpassed its goal.
0: Oh, okay.
2: For Western Pennsylvania. And that certainly wasn't the case across the country, but right. we were able to surpass our goal here in Western Pennsylvania. And with that, again, that ensures all of the programs and services that we've been providing are able to be perpetuated for another year. And so we thank every store who let us collect and every individual who dropped in a dollar or coins or any amount into the kettles.
0: Is there a particular reason why you think Western PA embraced the Red Kettle campaign? Is it, because I've known that in past years it's fallen short. How did you make up the difference?
2: I'm not sure of all the reasons for this year. In fact, going into the year, I think if we go back to November 2025, and there was a lot of concerns about some of the government benefit programs.
0: Sure.
2: And one thing we've seen very clearly since arriving here is that, you know, Western Pennsylvania, I hear about Pittsburgh being a city of neighborhoods. It's also a region of good neighbors. and individuals who recognize when their neighbors are in need and are willing to step up and help out and go, you know, go the extra mile to be supportive. So I think that more than anything else was the driving force of why Western Pennsylvania did so well.
0: I mean, we all are facing economic difficulties. Not as easy as it once was, perhaps. And I think it's an easy way to help give back to the community is seeing a Red Kettle campaign, dropping a few coins in there or dropping a couple dollar bills. It's simple and easy, and it's a great way to give back to the community. So that's great. All right. And some of the funds that you have raised for the Red Kettle campaign was designated for improvements. And you have something big coming up later on this summer. So what do you have going on?
2: So at our Family Caring Center in East Liberty neighborhood of Pittsburgh, the Family Caring Center is our family shelter. And we've had a campaign going on for Renovate Hope that raised funds to be able to renovate that facility to make it more, you know, feel more warm and welcoming to those who are coming in really at a often dire part of the story of their lives. And so that was a successful fundraising campaign with a great support from many, but certainly want to mention Russell Wilson and Sierra's Why Not You Foundation. That was a great support to that campaign. And so we raised the funds, we renovated the facility, and in June we're going to be having an open house to celebrate the generosity of the community and the good work that was done there to, again, to make the location something that people feel better about themselves as they walk into.
0: Tell us more about that. You know, what will this provide to the community?
2: Well, the Family Caring Center has 85 beds, and so these are beds that are used for either women or men with children, and so it's apartment style housing, and they can, you know, each room is configured a little differently to meet different family sizes, and then there are common areas that that have been beautified that include not only areas such as dining and recreation, but also education. We have a great section that both the kids can come in and have some opportunities to engage in their continued academics, but also the parents can come in, and we have parents who are using the computers to write resumes, who are taking, you know, some classes on work skills that enable them to be more employable, to hopefully help their situation as they're looking to move into more permanent housing.
0: We're talking with Majors Marcus and Joy Jugenheimer of the Salvation Army of Western PA. Joy, I got a question for you. He's somewhere, you know, raised close to Western PA in Salem, Ohio. You're new to the area. When you moved into the Pittsburgh region, what was kind of your focus, or what was something that you wanted to tackle as far as the Salvation Army is concerned?
1: I just wanted to listen to our officer personnel, our staff, our employees, our volunteers, to see what the needs were and how we can help advocate for them, see what the needs were, try to help them thrive in what they do. And so it's been very wonderful to meet so many wonderful people who serve the best they can with what they have, and just trying to meet the needs. Coming from New York City, I was thinking there would be a bit of a culture shock, and there has been a little bit, but our Carnegie Service Center has a wall that has many flags represented of people that have been served through that service center for different services we provide, food or other things like that. And so it's a little less culture shock than I thought. You
0: what
1: know?
0: Is the difference between New York and Pittsburgh?
1: That's hard. It's hard because the bridges and tunnels. I think we have
0: the topography
1: more,
0: is, yeah. That's, yes, that's the biggest change when somebody moves into town. Wow, you have a lot of hills.
1: A lot of hills.
0: And a lot of rivers. A lot of bridges. Yeah.
1: Yeah. I remember thinking, I'm not afraid to drive anymore. You know, as a midlife person, New York City, I was fine. Here with the hills in winter, I was a bit scared this past winter, but all was good. No accidents or anything.
0: Is there a particular program that has always been kind of close to your heart?
1: Camp. I love camp. The Salvation Army has many camps around the...
0: This is camp season coming up, right?
1: It is. We are in the process of...
3: We are... And here's what you need to know.
4: In the NBA playoffs second round, the Spurs eliminated Minnesota in Game 6, 139-109. Stephon Castle with 32 points, 11 rebounds. Detroit forced a Game 7, which it will host Sunday after winning at Cleveland Friday night, 115-94. James Harden in defeat, 23 points and 8 turnovers. In the WNBA, 45 points for Asia Wilson in a Las Vegas win at Connecticut. Washington in overtime won at Indiana. Victories for Phoenix and L.A. At the PGA Championship, Maverick McNealy is tied for the lead. To baseball, the Phillies got 3 runs in the 9th and 3 in the 10th to win at Pittsburgh 11-9. 2 more homers for Kyle Schwarber. He has 20. The Braves in 10 innings edge Boston 3-2. Cardinals in 11 won 5-4 over Kansas City. Dodgers won 6-0 at the Angels. Blake Snell out with an elbow injury. I'm Steve DeSager.
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5: 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As we hang out, approaching Memorial Day, that's next week. 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